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Still on the same page, but here we are. 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

0: go to work, do your job, and come on back home. This is what this HR director is saying about when you go to work. This is what you need to do.
1: Go into work, do what you got to do, get paid, go home. Not everybody there is your friend.
0: Mm-hmm.
1: Don't sacrifice yourself for a job that can replace you in 2 seconds if they needed to.
0: Mm.
1: You are replaceable at work, but irreplaceable at home.
0: That's right. And that's why the great resignation is going on, because people don't feel appreciated at work. And it's unfortunate. Sometimes we do meet, you know, good friends at work and, you know, we have a lifetime relationship. But most of the time, people just faking their way through. And then when the rubber hits the road, you really see who your friends are at the office. All of us have been through that. Boy, I can tell y'all some radio stories. One day I'll tell y'all a story about when I got a job in Baltimore, when I was sitting in a morning show meeting with my producer and my other co-hosts, and they told me that they did not support me, and why did they hire me? And I was like, man, I'm getting ready to get fired.
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1: I said I'm going to bring this up and see what Sean got to say about this. Based off how you treat animals, you can tell if a person is a good person or not. Do you believe that's true? Because I know you don't like dogs. You don't like dogs, right?
2: No, I don't like dogs, but I don't mistreat dogs.
1: Right.
2: So, you know, like, I don't know. You got to be a cruel person to mistreat an animal.
1: That's right. You know, like, even how about if people kill, like, if there was, like, a spider or you saw, like, a roach and instead of you killing it, did you get a piece of paper and let it get on the paper and then throw it outside?
2: What do you do when you see him in your house? Because I don't have those issues. Is a roach an animal? I mean, maybe they big in your house.
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1: All right, you got something on your mind today? 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That is 704-755-7976. If you don't get me, leave a message. I want to hear what you got to say about what we're talking about. 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
1: All right, Sean, let's take some more phone calls. We had a great conversation about the black church and what the role of the black church should be. So let's take some more phone calls right now.
2: Hi, my name is Sabrina, and I'm leaving my comment on the black church. We need to talk about the church as a whole. It's not just the black church. I have attended several mixed race churches, and it seems as if the congregation can't get the help they need there either. We need to review Acts as a whole as to what God says the church should be and really put it to action and get the Bible, the words in the Bible off the page and into action. Thank you and have a blessed day.
1: Well, if y'all can't get no financial assistance in that mixed church, that means there's too many black people in there. Now, some of these mixed churches got too many black people in them. It's almost like a black church.
3: Wow, the thing, are you committed to that?
1: There's too many black people in there.
3: Wow.
1: A mixed church is supposed to have, it's supposed to be 80% white and 10% black.
3: So you just contradicted yourself. If it's too many black people in the mixed church and they don't have resources, how do you expect black churches to have resources?
1: No, I'm just saying they don't want to give y'all. Right. They don't want to give y'all no resources because there's too many black people in it.
4: I got Shaquino. She wants me to pay her electric bill. Now Dante's coming to me about his rent.
3: Wow.
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1: Did you know there was a thing called fat discrimination in the workplace?
2: People
1: are being fired. People are being ostracized in their places of employment because they're too fat or either too short. It's the height and weight discrimination. They're doing it in housing, employment, and in public accommodations. So it's illegal now to discriminate against people like that.
2: Well, it should be.
1: I think there's a more kinder way to tell people they need to get healthy. You can't do anything about your height, but you can do something about your weight. But I think discriminating against somebody because they're too heavy, you know, because black people, we got a double.
2: Well, if you have a medical, you could do something about your height. You could put on some high heels.
1: And I used to do that.
2: Okay.
1: I used to do that.
2: But, you know, everyone can't be a size 4. Everyone can't be a size 6. Some people have a medical condition where they can't lose weight. Anyone that's overweight probably don't desire to be overweight, but you don't have a right to discriminate against someone because you deem that they're overweight. They might be more healthy than you.
1: Okay, I'm just playing brother's advocate for 1 second. Mm-hmm. If somebody gets on an airplane and they're uncomfortable in the seat and they get charged extra because they got to take up 2 seats, is that the airline's fault or is that the person that's overweight's fault? And should they?
2: Do you think in a society where they're accommodating everyone now, that should be included in the equation?
1: And that's true. But the person that is overweight, like you said, I know people don't want to be overweight. I mean, I'm carrying around extra weight. I don't want to carry around this extra weight. And the main thing is that we are not disciplined enough to pull back from the table, exercise, and try to get ourselves healthy. And we're just, all right, your size, XXXXX, we got to find some accommodations for you. And if I don't have accommodations for you, why are you going to get mad at me? All you need to do is work on yourself and lose weight. And that's another.
2: So now you're fat shaming.
1: No, that's another thing. See, that's accountability, man.
2: You're fat shaming.
1: No, we got to have some accountability for our own selves. I'm responsible for myself and my health.
2: And
1: I'm just saying,
2: be responsible for yourself. Don't try to be responsible for someone else. Don't try to tell somebody else what they should do. They probably know they should.
1: But don't endorse being unhealthy when you can do something about it.
2: Don't endorse it
1: when you can do something about it.
2: Yeah, maybe they could do something about it. I don't know. Maybe they did. Maybe they can. Maybe they can't. But you don't have a right to discriminate against someone because they're overweight.
1: I agree. But all right. I still would like to tell that person. I said, hey, look, man, have you considered...
2: No, you don't have a right to tell nobody nothing. You tell yourself something. And that person would like to tell you, why don't you put on some Prince boots so you can be a grown man height? Then how would you feel?
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0: Show.
1: You know, we got to teach our children a little bit better than the way we were taught. And I'm speaking in terms of our children being independent business owners. And last week, I got a lot of calls about what Nikki Boyd was saying. She's an entrepreneur. And she was talking about what children should be engaged in middle school and in high school. So here's that clip once again.
2: When we get to middle and high school, that's when we're looking at all the different levels of who we really are.
1: Right.
2: Before you leave high school, you should have a business.
1: Wow.
2: And I said this on my page the other day. Okay. This bracelet here, I got at a pop-up shop Sunday.
1: Okay.
2: It was made by an eight-year-old.
1: Wow. So with all the layoffs that are predicted to come, wouldn't it be nice to teach our children how to have their own business? Because we got to do for self or suffer the consequences.
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0: 1-866. 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Please talk to me. I want to hear what you got to say. 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
1: On the show, Roland S. Martin from Roland Martin Unfiltered. And Roland, everybody that's in media that wants to be independent should really be following your blueprint.
2: Well, here's the deal. Not everybody can do it.
1: Right. That's true.
2: Not everybody is willing to sacrifice to do it.
1: Right.
2: See, it's a lot of us brothers who are used to the mainstream media, who are used to how they do it, who are used to the car service, who are used to them doing everything and controlling everything. And I get it. And guess what? If that's you, hey man, do you.
1: Right.
2: But for me, I understood need to own the content. For me, I understood not having to ask somebody else for permission.
1: Right. There you go.
2: And that was really the driving force. I mean, I'm just being straight up. Look, in any of these networks, you're really dealing, man, with 30, 32-year-old white producers.
1: Yeah.
2: And I just say it. And it's no. I said, I was not interested. When I started, I was 49 years. This is literally happened. Because TV1, and look, they came back and they said, look, we're going to keep you whole. We're going to offer you a new contract, paying you $330,000.
1: Right.
2: And I said no. And they were shocked. They were shocked and stunned.
1: Wow.
2: And I told my agent at the time, Mark Watts, who was also my fraternity brother, my alpha brother.
1: Right.
2: I said, Mark, if I don't do this now, I never will be able to do it. I was 49. I said, Mark, I'm going to be 50 in November. My contract, we sat down and met on March 6th. We ended the show in December 2017. We met on March 6th, 2018. The contract was up August 31st, 2018. And I said, I have to do this now.
1: Wow.
2: I said, if I don't do this now, I never will. And I said, I don't know of anybody else who's in the black media, black owned media space, who would dare to do this.
1: Right.
2: I said, I have to do it. And he said, man, look, easy money. I said, no, because I knew had I signed the deal, I would have been precluded to do anything targeting African Americans because of the restrictive contract, which I got. And they could have easily said, hey, we're just going to pay you a monthly salary and to sit on the sideline. And I wanted to be in the game.
1: Yes.
2: So I made a calculated decision. I bet on me.
1: Yes.
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know, last week was a tough week. A lot of people that I know personally left this earth. A lot of people died. A lot of celebrities that we saw. Peabo Bryson passed away. A friend of mine that I knew for a long time committed suicide. And I'm looking at this study that says Americans born after 1970 are dying faster from heart disease, cancer, overdoses than the previous generation. And if you notice, a lot of people are dying in their late 50s. And I'm telling you, this obesity, this diabetes, our diets, you know, y'all, they put things intentionally in our food to try to kill us and get us up out of here. People retiring at 62 and then they don't even live, five years and they gone. You retire at 62, you gone at 67. And it's because of the way we're eating. We're ingesting poison every day. We're eating plastic that you don't know about. They're putting stuff in the food intentionally. We have got to work on what we put in our mouths that won't exacerbate an already pre-condition that we have and keep us from getting anything. I went to the doctor. The doctor told me that, you know, you diabetes, high blood pressure. And I immediately went to walking. Walk every day. I try to do like 10,000 steps. I'm trying to get this weight off of me, y'all. So, hey, look, do what you got to do. Do what you got to do that you know is right for you. Don't wait on anybody to tell you that the symptoms have gotten too bad that you got to get a walker. You got to get a, you know, something cut off on your body. You know what I'm saying? They got to go in and do surgery. Work on yourself right now. Work on yourself every day

0: 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That is 704-755-7976. 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
1: Now, when people go to work, sometimes we may make the mistake of thinking that the people that we work with are like our bosom buddies. And my wife always tells me what her father used to tell her was that you go to work, do your job, and come on back home. This is what this HR director is saying about when you go to work. This is what you need to do.
2: Go into work, do what you got to do, get paid, go home. Not everybody there is your friend.
1: Mm-hmm.
2: Don't sacrifice yourself for a job that can replace you in 2 seconds if they need it to.
1: Mm.
2: You are replaceable at work, but irreplaceable at home.
1: That's right. And that's why the great resignation is going on, because people don't feel appreciated at work. And it's unfortunate. Sometimes we do meet, you know, good friends at work and, you know, we have a lifetime relationship. But most of the time, people just faking their way through. And then when the rubber hits the road, you really see who your friends are at the office. All of us have been through that. Boy, I can tell y'all some radio stories. One day I'll tell y'all a story about when I got a job in Baltimore, when I was sitting in the morning show meeting with my producer and my other co-hosts, and they told me that they did not support me, and why did they hire me? And I was like, man, I'm getting ready to get fired.
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1: I said I'm going to bring this up and see what Sean got to say about this. 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Do you believe that's true? 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You don't like dogs, right?
2: No, I don't like dogs, but I don't mistreat dogs.
1: Right.
2: 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You got to be a cruel person to mistreat an animal.
1: That's right. 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
2: What do you do when you see him in your house? 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Is a roach an animal? I mean, maybe they big in your house.
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1: All right, you got something on your mind today? 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That is 704-755-7976. 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
1: All right, Sean, let's take some more phone calls. We had a great conversation about the black church and what the role of the black church should be. So let's take some more phone calls right now.
2: Hi, my name is Sabrina, and I'm leaving my comment on the black church. We need to talk about the church as a whole. It's not just the black church. I have attended several mixed race churches, and it seems as if the congregation can't get the help they need there either. We need to review Acts as a whole as to what God says the church should be and really put it to action and get the Bible, the words in the Bible off the page and into action. Thank you and have a blessed day.
1: Well, if y'all can't get no financial assistance in that mixed church, that means there's too many black people in there. Now, some of these mixed churches got too many black people in them. It's almost like a black church.
3: Wow, the thing, are you committed to that?
1: There's too many black people in there.
3: Wow.
1: A mixed church is supposed to have, it's supposed to be 80% white and 10% black.
3: So you just contradicted yourself. If it's too many black people in the mixed church and they don't have resources, how do you expect black churches to have resources?
1: No, I'm just saying they don't want to give y'all. Right. They don't want to give y'all no resources because there's too many black people in it.
4: I got Sequino. She wants me to pay her electric bill. Now Dante's coming to me about his rent.
3: Wow.
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3: 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Did the heater quit on the coldest day of the year? Don't worry, when your home needs

whatever is said and done, that you will truly be blessed. That whatever you need, that you find, and that the station continues to provide that service that makes you feel content, comfortable, and happy. So when we come, for those who it might be your first time, we come and together on a Sunday, we begin by playing some inspirational songs for you so that you can get your day started with us in praise and study and however and whatever you want it to be for you by your choice. So we're going to start the same way by giving you songs of inspiration that can help you get in the mood for praise, for study, for understanding, for everything. Okay? So here we go with something for you.

pleasant good morning to you all out there. You are live on the Talking Bible with yours truly, Elder Hezekiah Williams, commissioned by Christ Ministries Incorporated of Jacksonville, Florida. On the Talking Bible that comes to you every Sunday between the hours of 10 and 1 p.m. And it is always a privilege and glory to God to be able to come and share the word with you. And today will be another exceptional day. You have been listening to all the music to prepare your minds or your spiritual appetite for the word. And together we will do it with the guidance of the Holy Spirit. Remember, we have changed the format with the calling. So while we are doing the lesson, you are free to call in and make whatever comment or questions, or even if you have to give a shout out, we will accommodate it. But I want to know that I'm hearing you, or I'm being heard by you. So the only way for this to become a reality is for you to call in. The number 904-786-2400. 904-786-2400. You can call in anytime during the study while we are doing it, because you can keep more abreast with whatever is being said. Okay? So we want to bow our heads for a word of prayer as we invite the presence of the Holy Spirit. Eternal, ever loving Father, we come to you at this time giving you praise and thanks for another time that we can come in the Word and enjoy the company of all those who are making it that special effort to hear the Word. And we pray that they would make a decision to walk in it so that they can enjoy all that you have to offer. I pray for the Holy Spirit to use me in any and every way to bring the word as simple as possible so that it can be understood. In the name of Yeshua, amen. We have been looking at the book of Numbers, and we are now in chapter 35. And we have one more book to go again to end the books of the law or the Torah. These were the words of God given to Moses that he placed in a book and put it on the side of the ark. So here we are today with Numbers chapter 35. If you have your Bibles, it would be very good to follow so that you can know for a fact if what I'm saying is true or not. Okay? For those of you, it's your first time, what we do is we read some of the verses and then go into the verse to see what God is telling us from it. Okay? So, reading from verse 1, it says, "And the Lord spake unto Moses in the plains of Moab by Jordan near Jericho." Now, we're looking at specifics being given with location. It says, "And the Lord spake unto Moses in the plains of Moab by Jordan near Jericho." So you realize all these places were in proximity or not far from each other. Okay? "And God spoke unto Moses in this area." And this is the message that was given. "Command the children of Israel that they give unto the Levites of the inheritance of their possession cities to dwell in, and he shall give also unto the Levites suburbs for the cities round about them. And the cities shall they have to dwell in, and the suburbs of them shall be for their cattle and for their goods and for all their beasts." So God is making provision for the Levites who served in the temple.
these were people that were chosen, a tribe that was chosen by God to just see about the temple and maintain all that went on in the temple. Okay? And it was a lot of work. Now, today, if we want to let the Bible speak and learn from the word, we see sometimes ministries where you have the pastor, his wife is the assistant, and the children bringing up the rest of responsibility. However, if we were to use the word as a guide for us, you saw that Moses, Miriam and Moses, nothing particular of their age, but if I was to do it according to age, then it would be Miriam, Aaron and Moses, the three children. They served different paths in the service to God, but they were all Levites. Aaron was a high priest, and Moses was the prophet of God with a whole lot of responsibilities, sometimes priestly. Okay? So, God is giving instructions and told them that everybody had to, we would say today, put up and contribute to the Levites having somewhere to live. And not only were they to have somewhere to live, they had to have suburbs or areas surrounding where they live unoccupied. And it says here that all this was done so that they could have a place for their cattle and for their goods and for all their beasts. So this is what the suburbs were for, but they had their living comforts. Okay? And verse 4 says, "And the suburbs of the cities which ye shall give unto the Levites shall reach from the wall of the city and outward 1,000 cubits round about." So the Lord is giving Moses the instruction, and in the instruction we have not only location, we have measurement, we have distance. So they had to reach from the wall of the city outward 1,000 cubits round about. So the whole area from any point to the wall out would be 1,000 cubits. Okay? As we look at the instruction being given, remember that Levi did not have any work or skills that they had to do. Their ingenuity and approach came from God, and hence they didn't work like the others to gain property or to walk in that way, but the others were supposed to contribute to provide somewhere for them. Now today we look around and sometimes we hear ministers saying, you know, I have to live off the gospel, and if you're paying or you're returning your tithes and offering is a holy thing, but I want to make sure that everyone understands that what we see in here as an example, God is giving the instructions, and then Moses is going to tell Aaron what's supposed to take place. Okay? You have
your normal property, and then on the outskirts of it, we'll have the suburbs where you have good grass and all of that. And that is where we will keep the cattle. And this was going to be given to the Levites, 1,000 feet round about. And he shall measure from without the city on the east side 2,000 cubits, and on the south side 2,000 cubits. And on the north side 2,000 cubits on the city, and the city shall be in the midst of this. This shall be to them the suburbs of the cities. So God is mapping it out carefully for people not to make mistakes. I hope you're hearing me. You know, today people die and they leave wills, and they never verify it properly, and it causes more chaos and confusion than when they were alive. But to God be the glory. Okay, they had to measure from the wall. So this was the starting point for all the measurements. And you're looking at it, and in comparison to today, where we don't have Levites, some people say, well, you know, the ministers are the Levites, but that's not true. When you look at the word and what God promises and all of that, you don't have to go searching for it. He will bless you with what you need. Okay? It says here, in the midst, there shall be no to them, it shall be to them the suburbs of the cities. This was speaking about the Levites and how they will look at the acquired property that everybody put up and gave. And among the cities which he shall give unto the Levites, there shall be 6 cubits for refugee, or for refuge, or refuge, sorry, which he shall appoint for the manslayer, that he may flee therein, to them that he shall add 42 cities. So there was a place when you committed a crime, you could have gone to and stayed until the judiciary makes a decision. Okay? We need to understand this is God's plan. This is not the university with the psychology and all of that. Okay, so it says here, so all the cities in verse 7 which he shall give to the Levites shall be 48 cities. Them shall he give with their suburbs. So the Levites were going to get 48 cities. You all know that's a lot. You know, that's a lot when you think about it. Especially for those who live in Jacksonville, knowing that it is the largest city land-wise in America. So think about having 42 like this. Okay? So all the cities which he shall give the Levite shall be 48 cities. Them shall he give with their suburbs. Now, you hear how much cities is going to go to the Levites. You have to ask yourself, is this something that's going to come as a shock with responsibility to who has to lead out? Or is it that the system created
as long as you follow it, it covers all of that. It says here, and the cities he shall give shall be of the possession of the children of Israel. From them that have many, he shall give many. But from them that have few, he shall give few. Everyone shall give of his cities unto the Levites, according to his inheritance, which is secret. Because you see, brethren, we need to make sure we understand that these people, they dedicated their life to working in the temple for generations. And we can clearly see that there are challenges sometimes with that. Okay? If you don't put things in place, then it becomes a great challenge with the family afterwards. But the instruction being given here, they were given by God. So to go and mess with it to change it, you'll be trying to change God. Okay? So we want to look at verse 8. And the cities which he shall give shall be of the possession of the children of Israel. From them that have many, he shall give many. But from them that have just a few, you give a few. Everyone shall give of his cities unto the Levites according to his inheritance which he inherited. Now you're looking at a principle here where giving is not engineered by how much, but it is given according to your status. And you look around today, and some of the leaders, if they were thinking, there is a certain criteria and standard for this to work. Today, we have leaders who, they will stand up firm in the power of the might of God and do what has to be done. And then there are others who tell you, well, you have to live off the ministry. So, I teach the word, let them bring the money. Y'all could call in anytime, and I would like to hear what you have to say about things like that, because it is not governed by the word. Okay? So, we have reached at a good pace where we are. We're going to do one more little section and then we'll take a break. The Lord spoke unto Moses, saying, speak unto the children of Israel and say unto them, when ye become over Jordan into the land of Canaan, then he shall appoint you cities to be cities of refuge for you. The slayer may flee thither with killing any person at unawares. You know, that system would have provided for rehabilitation of criminals. You know, sometimes you hear the word criminal and you are taught to make you feel very bad. But the reality of a criminal is that anyone that does a crime is a criminal. So anything you do against the law of the land is criminal. It's criminal action because you committed a crime. I'm saying it for all those out there who are listening, that they will not seek to walk in a low type of manner, but keep your head up. Okay? Now, in looking at this
to see how it works with us or should work with us. You hear sometimes people telling you give until it hurts. That's not biblical. And it's not correct to give people ultimatums or point out this is how it is when that is not endorsed by the word. Okay? Now, the Levites were chosen by God to do all the priestly work. When you begin to recognize or read or study the word, you will see they did a lot of work. Okay? And as we focus on this, you will have to ask yourself if some of the guys that demand money every time they preach to you, if this is God's way of doing things. Some can't tell you because that is how they were raised. But you need to know. Okay? So, we want to continue. As we look at the instructions, you realize that each time the instruction keeps saying, and the Lord spake unto Moses saying. So, when it comes to the word of God, it's either you believe that this is thus said the Lord, or some smart aleck wrote it. Okay? So, we're going to take a break and come back. And then when we come back, we are going to start from verse 11. Okay? So, we are going to the music now. And I pray that as we play these songs to you, that it truly blesses your heart. Okay?

and we are back. And I truly hope that those of you who have been listening on before, that you were recollecting what we were speaking about. And those who are just coming in, you are live on the Talking Bible with yours truly, Elder Hezekiah Williams, of Commissioned by Christ Ministries Incorporated of Jacksonville, Florida. And we have been looking at the book of Numbers, particularly with the 35th chapter, and seeing how God made certain instructions for Moses to teach the children of Israel. And for us to look today and see if it had been continued,

And the one who wants to avenge or slay them cannot go there. Okay? But there were rules to follow until the case was decided. It says in verse 12, "And they shall be unto you cities for refuge from the avenger, that the manslayer die not until he stand before the congregation in judgment." So you see, quite back then, God still had mercy upon folks when they have done wrong. But this is for the person who killed somebody because they were fighting up and maybe something went off, or however it turned out with that. But it wasn't willful. Okay? It says, "They shall be unto you cities of refuge from the avenger, that the manslayer die not until he stand before the congregation in judgment. And of those cities which he shall give, six cities shall he have for refuge. He shall give three cities on the side of Jordan, and three cities that he gave in the land of Canaan, which shall be cities of refuge." So you had cities where Reuben and Benjamin remain, and then you had cities that was in the land of Canaan, and then you had where the Levites were. Okay? It says, "The six that were chosen shall be a refuge both for the children of Israel and for the stranger, and for the sojourner among them, that everyone that killeth any person unawares shall flee thither." So God made provision for if you know something happened between you and somebody, maybe y'all were fighting for the weapon and one got stabbed and that's it, or you have sometimes a stabbing, or these are things we know sometimes the person didn't go to do it, or a knife slip or something like that. Well, the court today doesn't really be lenient with you with situations like that. You're going to get what you have to get. Okay? Now, the Bible teaching us that's not the way to deal with it, but there are other ways. And I hope you're listening. It says, when he goes to the city that is for the refugees, nobody can come there and try to get him or sit. No, that's not happening. Okay? "All of these cities which he shall give, six cities shall have E for refuge," right? So you have six cities which will be for refuge. "He shall give three cities unto this side of Jordan, and three cities shall he give to the land of Canaan, which shall be cities of refuge." So the six that was mentioned, three were going over where Reuben and Benjamin, who did not go into the promised land. They said, "We will always be on call when you need us." But the land over here, before crossing the Jordan, is fertile and good for our cattle. Okay? It says, continuing reading, it says, "He shall give three cities unto this side of Jordan, and three cities shall he give in the land of Canaan, which shall be cities of refuge. These six cities shall be a refuge both for the children of Israel and for the stranger." "And for the sojourner among them, that everyone that killeth any person unaware may flee thither." These days, the law has become different. The law has

become different so that when you commit a crime, they will come. If you run, they will come and get you because you should not have run. And then they're going to put a string of different charges, resisting, running, and plus what they came for you for. Now, that is man's system of judgment. It is not God's way. Okay? And I am saying from the beginning when we started, I told you, had we, especially those in the Western world, had we followed the laws of God, some of the problems we have today, we will not have in society. You will not have them. Okay? And it says, the city of rescue was not just for believers. It was for strangers, sojourners, where you recognize that the instructions given to men who are children of God. It does not matter where you come from. What matters is your wholeheartedness to do what's right. Okay? I don't want you all out there to forget the number, so you could call in 904-786-2400. So it's a good thing. It's a good thing to have a place like that, because as long as the person is innocent, they have a lot to think about also, instead of trying to be something that is not going to benefit anybody, but it's all right when we do it God's way. It will always be all right. Okay? So these cities, they were set up, as was said, for people who falter as Israelites, for the sojourner, somebody who just staying with you and it happened. Yes. Okay? They're going to enjoy the benefit also. Now, these six cities shall be a refuge both for the children of Israel and for the stranger and for the sojourner among them, that everyone that killeth my person unawares may flee thither. Any person unaware may flee thither. This is something to really ponder about, in the sense that, setting up something like this is not difficult. But getting the people who will stand up in the midst of duty and don't change away from the responsibility or swing away from it, that one is not very popular. Okay? So we want to see what happens here. These six cities shall be a refuge both for the children of Israel and for the sojourner, and for the sojourner amongst them, that everyone that kill any person unawares may flee to them. Verse 16 says, and if he smite him with an instrument of iron so that he die, he is a murderer. The murderer shall surely be put to death. Some people don't realize that what is being offered here is accommodation based on your behavior pattern. Okay? It says here, that, and if he smite him with an instrument of iron so that he die, he is a murderer. The murderer shall surely be put to death. So the Bible letting you know, when it comes to God's laws, if you were guilty of the crime, God could forgive you, but he will serve the time. I hope you all listen to me out there, because people accuse God of being so rash and hard and destructive and all of that. And
You're looking at the scenario here, and these are realities of life, whether we believe it or not. Okay? It says, and if he smite him with an instrument of iron so that he die, he's a murderer, the beginner shall surely be put to death. So now, you're seeing some strict rules coming up that Moses has to remind people of. Okay? We continue in verse 17. And if he smite him with throwing a mule, let me go back up one more so we could connect. And if he smite him with an instrument of iron so that he may die, he is a murderer. The murderer shall be surely put to death. So when there is strong evidence showing that he willfully do it, then he'll have to be put to death. These are laws from God now. And if he smite him with throwing a stone, whereat he may die, and he dies, he is a murderer. The murderer shall surely be put to death. So there is no question of you doing a crime of murder and you're walking around laughing and talking happy-go-lucky, because the Bible is not teaching that that is good. I hope those listeners out there really taking it in to know what is acceptable by God and what is not. Okay? So we continue, and it says, the revenger of blood, which is most times family of the victim and all of that, it says, the revenger of blood himself shall slay the murderer when he meet him. He shall slay him. But if he thrust him off hatred or hold anything at him by laying in wait that he die, or in enmity smite him with his hand that he die, for he that smote him shall surely be put to death, for he is a stronger, he is a murderer. The license, the revenge of blood, shall slay the murderer when he meeteth him. Now, so you're recognizing, if you stay within where the refuge camp was, where God let you be, it says, if it was a scenario that someone smite the other that he die, he that smote him shall be surely put to death, for he's a murderer. The revenger of blood shall slay the murderer when he meeteth him. So in other words, if you did it willful and you didn't go to the cities of refuge for your case to be tried because you know you're not guilty, that's fine. If you know you're guilty, be prepared to die. And the Lord is saying that the revenger here will get you. So, we want to look at two more verses and then we're going to come back, take another break. Now, you see there are different things that would have influenced the murder. According to verse 20, it says, and if he thrust him of hatred or hurl at him by laying weight of him that he die, or in enmity smite him with his hand that he die, he that smote him shall surely be put to death, for he's a murderer. The revenger of blood shall slay the murderer when he meeteth him. Are you understanding that in God's laws,
which he said he didn't come to change or destroy, that God is leaving room that when you willfully murder somebody, for the family to get you. I hope you're understanding these things as we study. And it says, and if he thrust him suddenly without enmity, or have cast upon him anything without laying all of weight, or with any stone wherewith a man may die, seeing him not, and cast it upon him that he died, and was not his enemy, neither sought him harm, then the congregation shall judge between the slayer and the revenger of blood according to these judgments. So you're realizing, as long as it is proven that it was not a willful act, you have to forgive the person. If it wasn't willful, if it was willful, you still have to forgive them, but you do have to hang around. You know, sometimes you ponder on these things and you ask yourself some questions. Would that have applied? I'm successfully working today. What will happen with the system we have with the jail? And you will see, it will come down to man being wise in their own eyes and not being rehabilitatory in the efforts. You know fully well, if you have something like this, somebody could change. They could be rehabilitated. But a lot of people don't believe that people change or could change. So there you go. So we're going to take a break, and I would like for your voices to be heard. Give a shout out. Call and let us know you're there. Okay? So we're going to take the break now, and when we come back, we're going to be rapping with one another, I hope. Okay? So here we go for our songs to the break. May you enjoy it and be blessed.

We are back. And, you know, looking at this judicial system that God gave, I believe if we were following it, we would have less crime. Because, you know, some of these laws are adhered to in Middle Eastern countries, and they don't have those crimes as here, where people claim to be free, or in the Western world. You might not agree, but I would like to hear your thoughts. Remember, the number is 904-786-2400. We could talk about this because, you know, the law of the land, as a believer, you are obligated to obey it as far as it follows God. That's what the Bible says. Okay? Now, when it comes to people killing other folks, we know that sometimes someone could get killed and it was intentional. The Bible leaves room for how to deal with someone like that. However, God gave Moses details so people cannot be confused. If you're doing something because you hate it and you lie in wait and kill the person, all that, that is straight murder if you intentionally wait and plan and plot. It's called today in our judicial system premeditated, right? If you have done that and you've done it because of hate and all of that, well, a life for a life. Some people say, well, what about the humanitarian effort? And if you have sinned, how you could murder somebody? You know, when you're doing that kind of reasoning, it's obvious you're not reading the word. These people would be slaying people. You know, every day they have to go up to sacrifice animal for their sins. But whatever responsibility you have that God give you, you have to honor it. Okay? So, it says here, when you do something and the person, it says, thrust him suddenly without any enmity or cast upon him anything without laying wait. You didn't plan. Somebody attack you and you throw a stone at them, and it was really for them to leave or when they get hit. But it was unfortunate that the stone hit them in the head and they got a serious concussion and they died. The Bible telling you how to deal with that. Or with any stone, we read verse 23, a man may die, seeing him not, and cast it upon him that he die and was not his enemy, neither sought him harm. The Lord saying how to deal with it. Then the congregation shall judge upon the slayer and the revenger of blood according to these judgments. God is further going to get the leaders through Moses to know when that happens how to deal with it. And it should have been part of our laws today, but men have different agendas to God. Okay, he says the congregation shall deliver the slayer out of the hand of the revenger of blood, and the congregation shall restore him to the city of his refuge, whither he was fled. He shall abide in it unto the death of the high priest, which was named, what was anointed, with the holy oil. So you go there and you stay in the city of refuge, but you cannot come out from there until the priest dies. If you come out, you're looking for problem. Okay? You know, some people like wrong and strong. You know you committed the act. Now they're bringing restrictions on you. You want to tell them what kind of restrictions to bring. This is the crazy world we live in.
Okay? So now, and the congregation shall deliver the slayer out of the hand of the revenger of blood, and the congregation shall restore him to the city of his refuge, whither he was fled. And he shall abide in it until the death of the high priest, which was anointed with the holy oil. So if the priest, however long the priest lives, if you don't die before the priest, you could stay there, and nobody is going to interfere with you. But if the slayer shall be at any time come without the border of the city of his refuge, whither he was slain, and the revenger of blood find him without the borders of the city of his refuge, and the revenger of blood kill the slayer, he shall not be guilty of blood. Are we understanding what is said here? Okay? Because he should have remained in the city of his refuge until the death of the high priest. But after the death of the high priest, the slayer shall return unto the land of his possession. Look at these laws. I mean, there's nothing wrong with those laws. I know with laws like that, the lawyer doesn't get a whole lot of employment. It says here, because he should have remained in the city of his refuge until the death of the high priest. But after the death of the high priest, the slayer shall come, shall return unto into the land of his possession. So these things shall be for a statute of judgment unto you throughout your generations, in all your dwellings. You realize it wasn't something that was supposed to stop. It was something that God gave that should have continued. And now we have in Eastern countries practicing it. The Western world, of being so long in bondage, is protesting against it. You know, when they want to implement the same things that the world say, folks saying, you know, remember the human rights and all these different things. So they carry on along a lot of weight. So when they make the choice or the decision, it's on them. Okay? It says, whosoever killeth any person, the murderer shall be put to death by the mouth of witnesses. But one witness shall not testify against any person to cause him to die. Moreover, he shall take no satisfaction for the life of a murderer which is guilty of death, but he shall be surely put to death. When we look at this again, when somebody is a murderer, even though they take a lot of lives, the word telling you, don't take no satisfaction about whatever happened with them or what will happen with them, because that is not walking Christ-like. So I hope that you know we're looking at these laws serious, because they are binding laws, but they're not out here. And he shall take no satisfaction for him that is fled to the city of his refuge, that he should come again to dwell in the land until the death of the priest. You know, as you're looking at this, a lot of thoughts could flow through your head about scenarios that took place in your life. And
I truly hope that we can hear from you so we can move along. And recognize that all these laws was given by God to Moses. It says, so he shall not pollute the land wherein he are, for blood is defiled in the land, and the land cannot be cleansed of the blood that is shed therein, but by the hand of God, but by the hand of blood are given opposite requirement will take place. Then look what the word says. By the hand of blood, like someone is killed, it defiles the land when someone is killed. Okay? So he says, take no satisfaction from him that has fled to the city of his refuge, that he should come again to dwell in the land until the death of the priest. So he shall not pollute the land wherein he are, wherein you are, for blood is defiled in the land, and the land cannot be cleansed of the blood that is shed therein, but by the blood of him that shed it. Defile not thyself therefore the land which ye shall inherit, wherein I dwell, for the Lord dwelleth among the children of Israel. We have come to the end of the chapter, but we are going to do some recapping. And I really would like to recap with you, to hear from you, because we see how the system of law and all of that is in regarding some of the decisions that men made and women made based on just their understanding. We want to make sure we have the understanding according to what God expects of us. Okay? So we look at what is being said in the chapter as laws that God give. It's not Moses give. The people refer to it as Moses' law, but it was not Moses that did that. It was God giving him instructions and he wrote it down. So we look from the beginning that God looked for a comfortable place to speak to his brother and his sons, and God had said to Moses, command the children of Israel. You know, some of us would say, but Lord, that kind of harsh. Command, you say? No, yes, I said command. We need to understand when God gives instructions that they are very pointed and powerful when you follow them. Failure to do that puts yourself in a whole bind, and you don't want to be in a bind. So as we continue to study the word, may our blessing be truly ours, with understanding and a desire to do what God's will is. Okay? So many times you have children, you have uncles, you have fathers, you have different family and relatives who go through this type of thing. Sometimes, you know, some people will say, well, I was mad, that's why I did it. Yeah, you are correct, but it doesn't alter what is going to happen with you, with consequence of disobedience. And it's very important for us to understand this, so that you don't be quick to make a judgment call without information. You got to have information to say certain things in regards to whatever you're still going through. So we look forward for your call, 904-786-2400.
as we play some more music for you and come back to recap, because time is going and it does not wait on anyone. So I'm going to just give you three selections and then we're going to go back in the world and see how much the Spirit could use to dissect, because some of the things being said there, it sounds very strange to some ears, and it sounds encouraging to others, because you're going to have a scenario where people just form in their head different thoughts about what it means by justice and being fair. And you recognizing today that everything seems not to be fair, and folks would say, well, it's easy for you to say. It's a whole lot of situations we need to be aware of as we study the word. Okay? So let me just get another selection for everyone to be blessed by it. Okay?

And we are back looking over the chapter that we have looked through this morning. And as we look at it, we recognize that all of these things that are being told to Moses by God is for him to get himself in order, or rather the children of Israel, before they go into the promised land. And you know, today in our world, those who are looking forward to the coming of Yeshua, they are looking for another promised land too. There are some people, they just religious, or they consider going to church as a social event. But it should be a place where every time you go, you're getting a boost to keep on keeping on, because you're marching to Zion. And it is not a popular topic this time and these days. So you don't know what is the agenda of somebody who is not speaking about something so urgent. Nevertheless, this topic that we had to deal with this morning, for those of you who just coming in or hearing, this is the Talking Bible. It comes to you every Sunday between the hours of 10 and 1. And we are waiting also for your calls. You can call in 904-786-2400. That is 904-786-2400. And we have been looking at some instructions that were given. And these instructions that were given, they were given by God. And yet today, some people say that, you know, those instructions are not valid because Yeshua came and died. A lot of people talk about him coming and die, but they don't truly explain why. Why was his blood shed? And when you begin to understand that, then there are lots of things that you think stopped when he died, did not. It's the same yesterday, today, and forevermore. So while there are things that you would need to stop doing to walk with him, he does not have to do that. So in looking at these laws that they have here, about the cities of refuge, they had them. And once you kill someone, it wasn't like you're going and just hide out. Your life there will be different. You are here under refugee status, and there are certain points of consideration that you will have to have in place because you are a refugee. Some people don't understand these things, you know, and how the world runs their laws with these things are pretty different. From country to country, it could be

the fact that God allowed that to happen. This is where you're going to be really digging deep for a true understanding of that whole principle. And then the same God says that when somebody kills another one with, I mean, having to bear all that sort of pressure afterwards from you seeing whatever happened and have to live with that guilt, that's pressure on the person who did it. If they did it willfully, they don't usually have remorse because they made up their mind that this person deserved to die. But when you're trying to walk with God right, you will ask a million and one question before you begin to make any judgment call. And God gives special instructions about going when you didn't murder willfully and staying in that village until the elder die. Then it's a different thing. But yet still, if it was not intentional, God's law made provision for that. The law of the land will always make provision for that. So as we continue on this journey called life, there are so many things that if we want to learn, we can learn as we go. The positive flow of knowing things or having a knowledge of it is that it equips you better to make decisions that will benefit you in the long run. Because sometimes the short or the small picture doesn't bear any strength. But the big picture or the long picture builds a whole lot of, you know, a whole lot of lessons. And the thing about lessons, everybody can experience the same thing and learn a whole lot. And there are those who do it, it didn't turn out that way. So with the instruction from the world, you're seeing so much of murders taking place these days, right? And if we want to follow the word, we should strive to find out if it is intentional or not. You see, sometimes you hear, for example, the incident that was mentioned in the news in Jacksonville about the truck. The guy went to repo the car, and while he was there, you know, some people will not feel comfortable or happy for you coming for the car, and they're not realizing that you paid to do a job. They started to fuss at one another, and then somebody else came from behind and emptied the clip of the gun on him and killed him. Now, situations like that, the Bible is telling us this morning that the one who came down and did that without finding out anything, he should go to hell. Or in the understanding that you took a life and it was not justified, that it was on the spur of the moment or anything like that, you have instructions from the word this morning of what to do. Now, the way the system of the land works is different. You know, they drag on, they will try you, they drag on because sometimes they see they can milk some money as they go along. These are things that we need to be mindful of when we read these laws. And some folks will tell you, well, I'm not interested in those laws because it was done away with when Yeshua came and died. And this is far from the word of truth.

So give us a call, 904-786-2400. So Moses giving all these instruction as God gave him, and you can imagine how sad he is too, because all of these turning out to be farewell speeches, because he's not going to enter the promised land. Always when I have to study that, I pray and I ask God, let me not be a castaway. After doing all of this, coming from Sunday to Sunday, relaxing with you all and discussing the word, it's not something to play with. Okay, because you are responsible for speaking the truth. And whatever you witness that changed somebody's life, let it be truth. Okay? So, it came back to now, going to the city, you had to stay inside that city. Say, for instance, it's Jacksonville. You watch where you go in and so forth, but you can settle in here. And you, when you go to one of those city of refuge, you were supposed to stay there and don't move. When the committee meets and they make a decision, that is the final decision, because they have to pray, they have to examine the evidence, all of that. Now, some people will say, well, yeah, that is what happened with the court. That is what similarly happened with the court. Not same. Because we have different scenarios to face with. You having representation with a lawyer and all of that. And he bleeding your money because he knows that you're guilty. But he might introduce doubt. So, those of you who are struggling with scenarios about, you know, well, I've done this in my past and how this will look, how that will look, do not be disturbed, but have a full desire to do what God told you to do. Okay? You don't have to murder anybody. You don't have to. You don't have to get involved in taking life, because you didn't give life. Okay? So, remember the number, 904-786-2400, as we go back to the music, and we're going to keep going back and forth until we are over and you could get whatever else you need. Okay? Here we go.

0: lift your hands to God and just bless Him in the Spirit. The secret is just to be intentional. Close your eyes and call Him those names. Come on, call Him Daddy as loud as you can. I can't hear you. Call Him Daddy as loud as you can. Come on, call Him, call Him, call Him, call Him, call Him, call Him, call Him.
1: Remember, the number is 904-786-2400. You're live on the Talking Bible.
0: I will be singing and dancing and shouting for the rest of eternity.

0: the closing of the day, and I want to thank all of you as you got in sync with what was taking place. You know, as we see some of the things that are happening in our society, you know, I spoke about the tow truck issue and argument, and the guy's dead because of argument. So the police is looking for the guy, and I think it's first degree murder they're going to charge him with. Now, every day we see some really crazy situations with people and how they react to things. And you know, it behooves us to think carefully before we do things. When you can avoid, the old folks used to tell you that 1 ounce of prevention is better than a pound of cure. Because sometimes you get into situations that you can't come back out, or not will easily come back out. Everything about you becomes complicated. And as we reflect on the chapter in our minds, I pray God that we understand the taking of our life is a serious thing. We looked in the chapter and it said, when blood is shed, it corrupts the land. And do people understand that? It's important for us to understand it, you know, because if we don't, everything will just keep spiraling out of control. And those who claim to be believers, to study the word and all of that, you have a higher responsibility and calling than the other folks who don't know better. So it becomes very serious for you in matters like this, because many times people don't think about how whatever you do affects your environment, affects your family, affects everything around you. And it is so important for us to think about what are we bringing in our environment. I pray that as we come from time to time together to share the word, that you meditate on it so that it becomes a transforming power in your life. Most of the people who have come out and gotten into problems and all different situations that make their life a hell afterwards, a living hell, they will tell you that there isn't anything out here for you anymore. There isn't anything out here for you. You may think that, you know, you could do this or you could do that, or you have this or you have that, but the reality is you don't. So as we continue to do what we're supposed to do, let us always remember that we have a God who reigns supreme, who sits high and looks down low at all that the activities and the different situations that man find themselves in because of the choices they make. Make sure those of you out there, wherever your situation is, that you're hearing my voice, think twice. Think three times. Think a fourth time to analyze consequence of what you're going to do. And let wisdom guide you as to if you're going to do it still after thinking about it so many times, or you're just going to leave it alone. Many times we allow our emotions to override good judgment. I ask that you think about these things and make sure you understand the value of life. So as we come to the end today, I want to just offer up a word of prayer for all those who they don't have a clue in Jacksonville here about what is expected of them because they never had guidance. Nobody told them this is wrong or this is right. They might have heard it, but they didn't understand. So we want to pray for the young people out there who are going through that. And those young ones who might be listening and having challenges, know that the adults want the best for you, for you to really enjoy life in a positive way. So let's pray. Loving Father, we bring all the youth who are misled, misguided, or didn't have the example as to what is expected. I pray for them that you would cover them, that you would open some way for them to learn about you and what is expected. I ask you, dear Father, that the adults who might have misled them, that you will have mercy upon them also. And that the youth will take a turn for a better way of seeking truth, justice, and honor. And let it be based on the principles of the word, so that somewhere they will be exposed to truth, so that they can make a decision to walk in it. We give you all the praise, all the honor, and the glory. And as we continue in this journey of life, we ask for your angels to be with those who are traveling at this time, wherever they are, to focus on doing your will. Not their own, but your will. We give you all the thanks, we give you all the praise again, and I pray for the administration of the radio station that you will continue to bless them so that this station can be a lighthouse to those who are in darkness. We give you all the praise and the honor and the glory one more time in the name of your Son, Yeshua. Amen. Well, we want to give you all the thanks, those who are celebrating their birthdays, their anniversaries, the graduation. God bless you all. Until we come again next time together, God bless. Have a wonderful evening.
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right now. We are live on Caribbean Prairie Radio. Let's go, guys. Shout out to everyone. Bonjour, bonsoir, la famille. I'm Mix Live. It's on the mic. And also, we are live on TikTok.

We just started. We still got time. 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Chill Sunday. Shout out to my homeboy, DJ BLZ. 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

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Ma fin connaît que moi live sur Caribbean Power Radio right now. And on TikTok also. So let's play, let's zouke. 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